1954, Blinky Ellen's Orchestra. It's called Chop House. Thank you for listening to Mike Blair's Jukebox Party. It is the hottest soul of rock and rolling the rolls on nonstop strong in the live, and that's no jive. With over 50,000 golden souvenirs from those other years, playing all kind of treasures, giving you all kind of pleasures. Put it

Love and the Solitaires. What did she say? Well, she said she wants some more doo-wop music. Well, you got it. It's called False Alarm. Check it out. These are the Rebel Studios.

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0: Mike Valea.
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0: back in 1952. That's the Royal Kings and Bouncing the Boogie. Hey, don't you go bouncing, you stick and stay, don't go away. We're gonna walk right back right after this.
1: First she squeezes the tomatoes, then she squeezes the melons, and now she's squeezing the Charmin. 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
2: But this is new Charmin bathroom tissue. 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
1: Mrs. Logan.
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1: If you only knew, Mrs. Logan. 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Squeezably soft. And that fragrant Charmin is added. Nice touch.
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I'd certainly love to hear from you. Now let's go back with Aaron Neville.

0: will. But Bat Team was faster and blasted them till there's not a germ left in the town of Germville. They're all lying dead at the foot of Boot Hill.
1: Bat Team.
2: Yes, germs don't have a chance against Bactine, the gentle yet powerful germ killer. 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

0: didn't miss much.
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0: are now into hour number two on this Wednesday with G-Man right here on number one Allen's Golden Oldies. If it wasn't for you out there, there would be no reason for me to be here playing the hits from the 50s, 60s, 70s, and more. You're the reason. So I'd like to hear from you. 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
1: Remember when you ran away and I got on my knees and begged you not to leave because I go berserk? Well, you left me anyhow, and then the days got worse and worse, and now you see I've gone completely out of my mind.

You thought it was a joke, and so you laughed. You laughed when I had said that losing you would make me flip my lid. Right? You know you laughed. I heard you laugh. You laughed.

Well, that's it for this Wednesday, but I hope you join me tomorrow, same time, right here on Allen's Golden Oldies. Right now, it's time for G-Man to climb into the OG-mobile and head for parts unknown. So until tomorrow, stay cool, and remember, G-Man.

0: Well, hello, everybody. Welcome to our program, Food for the Soul. Jimmy Clanton with you. I have been having a lot of thought this week about this message, and it's been really startling in my soul because of what I've been receiving from the Lord for you all. And there's no way in the world we'll get through it with just one message, but we will continue as long as the Lord delights to give you all that which he wants you to receive. So let us pray. Father God, in the name of Jesus, I pray for these people today. I pray, Lord God, that the eyes of their understanding will be enabled to see what you have for them, and the ears of their understanding will be receptive to hear what you have for them today. In the precious name of Jesus, I pray. For quite a while, over the last 10 days at least, as I seek the Lord in prayer, as I seek to hear his voice, and I don't have this written down because there's so much here, I'm letting my thoughts be dictated by the Spirit of God for you all, rather than me trying to read everything that he's given me for you. But I began to listen to hear what he would have me for you all. And he reminded me again. And this is startling. This is absolutely startling to me. Showing me between 6,000 and 7,000 of you listen every Sunday between Johnny Rock Radio, Johnny Rock Rock and Roll Radio, and Alan's Golden Oldies. And then again, Alan on Wednesday night. The Lord beginning to minister to me the depth that you all are all over the United States, different parts of the world. And as he reminded me over the last 10 days as I sought him about this, it's not like every Sunday you all, the same group of you, all 6,000 or 7,000 of you, come to one place and Jimmy begins to preach to you all that which he has been seeking God for you all, from Sunday to Sunday to Sunday. So every Sunday, the same group of you all would be there, and so I could preach as if everybody was on the same level of understanding Scripture. And as he showed me, that is impossible. I can't do that because you all are scattered throughout the United States, throughout the world. Some of you don't have an idea of the scripture I'm talking about. All you know is you came to that radio to hear the rock and roll, but now you're hearing the rock and roller Jimmy Clanton. You're hearing him preach, and it's all new to you. So it's difficult for me without speaking to you all and having been with the Lord ongoingly. How do I preach every Sunday so that I reach every one of you at your level of understanding? Some of you go to a church, and the church you go to is a denominational church, and you hear and you see the same thing worked out in the, we call it doxology. The same circumstances in that church, it's the same thing from Sunday to Sunday. And as I an incredible man of God I follow, A.W. Tozer, he made a statement that just shook me because it's so true. He said, you can go to some of these denominational churches that are man-made tradition, and he said, every Sunday, it's the same going through, same doxology, we call it, step by step, step by step. Say this after they have you say this, and you repeat, and it just goes on, and it's all just the same, same, same. And as he said, He said, if you would skip that church service, he said, for a month or even a year, and you would go back, he said, you would not have missed the step-by-step, same old, from Sunday to Sunday, how they go through. I call it a ritual. Now, I want you to listen to me very closely. I am not here by just a circumstance. I'm not here by an accident. I am telling you right now, it is very serious to me as I seek the Lord as his servant, that you all are here by divine direction. That's right. Every one of you that listen in every Sunday, every Wednesday night, you have been drawn to hear God's servant, to hear what he preaches. He desires that for you, because the decisions you make regarding the things I preach are the most important decisions you have ever made or will ever make on this side of the grave. Did you hear what I said? The decisions to be made as I preach to you all, the things that I speak to you all that God desires of you, they are the most important things in this world for you all at this moment as you listen every Sunday, because they have to do with where you will spend eternity. Most people don't want to hear about eternity right now. Most people, they just want to hear about, okay, where's the party today? What restaurant are we going to today? What beach are we going to today? Where are we going to go fishing tomorrow? Their thoughts are not on eternity. Their thoughts are not on where they will reside forever and ever. Nobody, they just don't. I didn't either for many years. Most people are like that. But listen to me closely. I so sense the strong unctions of Almighty God in my soul. For you all that come here on Sunday, you were ordained to hear the messages. And the most important thing startled me over the last 10 days. When the Spirit of God began to minister to me, he said, Jimmy, you know, between the Bible and all of the books and all of the great orators, all of the great theologians over the hundreds of years, you know them by name. You have their books. You chew on everything they say. You study everything they have written down. You have been so led and blessed to understand the depths of all of my word, all of my actions, and all of how I do things on earth. He said, you have all that, and you continue to grow in it. However, he said, those that come to you on Sunday, he said, they don't know that. They don't have access to all of that revelation. They don't have the books. They don't read. They don't study like that. And so I know you love all of that, and there's always going to be a time for me to use you in that depth of information. But on the radio, for those that are listening from all over the world, you need to stay with the basic principle of what I did for them on the cross. Oh, my gosh, that startled me, my friends. And all of a sudden, I remembered for quite a while, I had strayed away from the things that God did through Jesus on the cross. And that has everything to do with how we live and where we're going to go after we die. The greatest story ever told is how Jesus was born. For one reason, born to die on a cross for those that he would call unto himself. That's you and me. That's the only reason Jesus was born, to die for the sins of his people. The greatest decision you will ever make. There is no decision greater than this decision. Listen to me. Is the Spirit of God drawing you to Jesus? You are not going to be saved. You cannot go to heaven without God himself, not on your own strength, drawing you to Jesus. And when he does that, he will then, not you, it's all about him. He gives you the faith to repent of sin. He gives you the faith then to have access to the feeling, oh my God, Jesus, I need you. I need you as my Savior. I ask you to save me. And then he gives you the access to the revelation of Jesus. Now that I ask you to save me, I am born again, and I ask you to be my Lord. My friends, I didn't know any of this. I didn't know this in August of 1980. And as these years have progressed more and more, I realized why he did everything the way he did through me and for me, night after night, day after day, week after week, starting in August of 1980. He chose to do it the way he did in me so that I would be enabled to speak it, so to speak, in everyday language where you all would understand. When I accidentally turned on the TV that night in August of 1980, and this man began to preach on this TV show, he began to preach about what Jesus did on the cross. I said this in a message to you all a few Sundays ago. It needs to be repeated. I had gone to church, my friends, for years. And I never heard one message what Jesus Christ actually did on the cross for people. That to me is absolutely horrible. How could I have gone to church all those years and never heard a message regarding the cross to where I would grasp that and God would draw me to Jesus? I would become born again. And the next thing you know, bam, the eyes of my understanding opened, truly opened to understand what Jesus did on the cross for me and for you who are listening. You see, there's a triad here. Listen to me now. We are a spirit. Our spirit man is alive and will live forever, either in heaven with God or it will live forever in hell. We're going to keep going on into all of that. But we have an overcoat. I call it an overcoat of flesh. That's our physical body. And we have a soul, and that's where we are conscious of thoughts. How we think about this, how we think about that, how we see things. That's all the soul. But that soul and that body eventually will die. But the spirit will live forever. I want to read this. I know a lot of you possibly don't even have a Bible. A lot of you have not read the Bible. And I'm doing the best I can to minister to everyone where they're at in their walk in life. But I'll say it again. You're not here by accident. Please get this. The God of this universe, watch this now. The God of this universe, before the world was formed, knew every one of us knew that you all would be here on Sunday and on Wednesday night. I'll preach that eventually, okay? I'll get to that. Right now, it's just important for you all to hear and know that Jimmy knows God, Jimmy is known by God, and Jimmy preaches truth. I can guarantee you, and I promise you that. I will only preach the truths to you all. John 17, verse 17, thy word is truth. And I'll tell you this, it's just coming to me, it just startles me. After that night in August of 1980, when the eyes of my understanding were opened to realize that God had drawn me to Jesus, I asked Jesus, forgive me sin, asking him to be my Savior. It was all by God doing it. He gave me the faith to believe I was forgiven and gave me the faith to believe that he is now Lord of my life, and I was saved. I knew it. I'm telling you, the next morning after August of 1980, the next morning, I was different, my friends, and you will be too. Some of you have already gotten born again through the programs that I've preached to you all. You understand, you're not the same. You think differently. You don't act the same way you used to. You have thoughts of desiring God's love, desiring God's touch, desiring God's comfort, desiring God's mercy for you. Oh, yeah. How do you know that, Jimmy? Because I have been there. I'm still there. I walk in it every day of my life. Glory be to God. So the Apostle Paul is preaching here. Now he's saying here to the church of God in Corinth. So here's a church that is filled with Christians that are now born again through his ministry. And he said, to those sanctified in Christ Jesus, called to be holy together with all those everywhere who call on the name, watch this, of our Lord Jesus Christ. Notice it doesn't say Jesus Christ our Lord. It says Jesus, no. Our Lord Jesus Christ, their Lord and our Lord, sanctified in Christ Jesus. That word sanctified, I didn't know any of this, by the way, in August. None of it. Day by day, I grew as the Spirit of God would lead me. As you are born again, you are automatically sanctified. What does that mean? Set apart. And down the road, I'll get into some people. Set apart meaning made holy. Some creatures, some of God's people walk in that holiness 95% of their lives. Some walk in at 50%. Some only 5%. Why only 5%, Jimmy? Because they really do not desire, if they were honest with themselves, they don't really desire to read the Word of God for at least 5 minutes a day, to pray for at least 5 minutes a day. They don't have that deep desire to, above all things, want to please God, want to be His child, and want to satisfy those things that He desires of me. They don't want that. They're satisfied that, okay, I know God, He knows me, I'm going to heaven, that's it. I'm not saying with that kind of thinking they won't go to heaven, but they will not receive gifts according to God's word for being lackadaisical to the point where they scarcely make it into heaven. That's another message. But anyway, so set apart in Christ Jesus, called to be holy, called to be set aside. In August of 1980, within that next week, I'm preaching to you all the truths of God. You need this. He's going to save you. Watch this now. He doesn't save you from hell. He saves you from your sins. Oh, yeah. Yeah, that's what he did on the cross. He saved us from our sins. He saved us from guilt of those sins. That is incredible. Before this program is over today, I want to believe that you all are going to take a moment and just take a deep breath and say, oh my God, I need what Jimmy's talking about. I need this touch from you, Lord God. I need the fullness of your love to grab me and attach me to yourself through Jesus. I need this in order to be born again. I know I need this. I want that to be every one of you. Because I'll tell you right now, I love you all. I want every one of you to be with me in heaven. I do. The Apostle Paul talked over there in the book of Philippians. He talks about, he said, for you all, he said, are my joy. You are my crown. He was talking about those people that he preached to, that he desired for them to be with him in heaven. That was what he desired above all things in serving God. I want them to be with me in heaven, and that's my desire for you all. But I can't force you. I can't make you call upon God to call upon Jesus. I can tell you what you need to do. And I desire it that you want to do that. So listen what Paul says here. He says, I always thank God for you because of his grace given you in Christ Jesus. See, grace, that word simply means unmerited favor. We operate in this, what we call the New Testament now. We operate under grace, unmerited favor, not law of the Old Testament. I'll get into that. But his grace is for us now, and it is sufficient. Why? Because in the Bible, Ephesians chapter 2, verse 8, he says, for we are saved by grace. His unmerited favor, we're saved by grace through faith, through believing. Not of works. We can't work for it. We can't earn it. It's unmerited favor of God. This grace that saves us, not by works, that scripture says, lest any man should boast. So, in him you have been enriched in every way, in all your speaking, all your knowledge, because our testimony about Christ Jesus was confirmed in you. I believe that all the testimony of Christ Jesus I speak to you all, God will confirm it to you. Jimmy is speaking truth. This is not church. This is not a denomination. This is the word of God, and that is what you should be going by. I'll say it till the day God takes me home. Do not go to a church because it has beautiful stained glass windows, because it has beautiful statues, because it's beautiful lighted candles going on. No. Go to a church where the scriptures, the word of God is spoken, where the word of God is preached, because that is the most important thing in any building called a church, the word of God, and that only. See, here he says, he will keep you strong to the end, so that you will be blameless on the day of our Lord Jesus Christ. What is that day? That is the day when Almighty God, through the Lord Jesus, will absolutely come. He will destroy all of the earth, all of the heavens, and make everything brand new. Why would he destroy it all? Because it is all under sin. He'll make it all brand new, and it will be beautiful because it will be righteous, in right standing with God. No more sin, no more devil. All the scripture says, oh yeah, the epitome of glory on earth. Yes, the new earth. So he will keep you strong to the end so that you'll be blameless on the day of Jesus, who has called you. Now watch this. This is why he came and died on the cross for you and me, and then arose from the dead. For he has called you into fellowship with his son, Jesus Christ. Watch again, our Lord. Notice he always says that. Jesus Christ, our Lord. My friends, why does he keep saying that? Why does he just say Jesus Christ? Because Jesus Christ is not Savior if he is not Lord of your life. Did you hear what I just said? I'm going to preach this every Sunday until you get it. He does not save you to just walk out there and do just anything you want to do and forget about him. No, no, no. When he saves you through the Lord Jesus Christ, he then demands the lordship of your life through his son. You are not your own, 2 Corinthians 6, verse 14, by the way. You're not your own. You've been bought with a price. Most people don't get that. And I'll admit, it's a shame, but most churches don't preach this. But that's why you all are here, because God wants you to hear this pure, absolutely uncompromised, unfiltered word of God. That's what I preach. You all know that. You're not your own. You're bought with a price. But thank God, that is the barometer by which you know you're going to heaven. Why? I know I'm not my own. Jimmy knows he is not his own. Jimmy knows Jesus Christ is his Lord and Savior. Jimmy knows that he lives his life for one thing, to please him in all things. Give him glory. Give him honor. Worship him in spirit and in truth. Jimmy knows that. Jimmy always lives in the realm of pleasing him, wanting to desire that he would hear beautiful things from the Lord by his word, by his Holy Spirit, in fellowship. Because notice what he just said down here. He said he has called you into fellowship. Going to a church that just has doxology that is man-made, you say it, you listen to a priest say a few prayers, say a few things, doesn't really preach the fullness of the gospel, just some words that most people there for that 30 minutes, they don't even listen. They're just taking up space in a pew. That is religion. They're very religious. I don't want you all to live like that. I want you all to come out of religiosity, come out from religion, and absolutely ask God to bring you into fellowship with the Lord Jesus Christ, as he says here in 1 Corinthians. Fellowship. Fellowship with him. Oh, my God. The Apostle Paul makes it clear. I want to read this, see if I have enough time. I hope so. There's a plan of salvation in this little book by Billy Graham. Here's what he says. The Bible says we have been separated and alienated from God because we have willfully turned our backs on him and are determined to run our lives without him. This is what the Bible means by sin, choosing our way instead of God's way, and not giving him the rightful place in our lives. The evidence of this is all around us in the moral chaos, headache of the world. The headlines scream every day that we live in a broken, sinful world. Absolutely. But in addition, the message declares that God still loves us. He yearns to forgive us and bring us back to himself. He wants to fill our lives with meaning and purpose right now. Then he wants us to spend all eternity with him in heaven, free forever from the pain and sorrow and death of this world. Moreover, he has done everything possible to reconcile us to himself. He did this in a way that staggers our imagination. In God's plan, by his death on the cross, Jesus Christ paid the penalty for our sins, taking the judgment of God that we deserve upon himself when he died on the cross. Took our pain, our sorrow. I want to give a phone number, and I want you all to listen to this. 717-284-2724. 717-284-2724. If you would want someone to pray with you who knows God, has access to the power of God, that's me and then my friend Sandy. You can call me, and I will speak with you. And we will pray together. 717-284-2724. Till next week, food for the soul.
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0: 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Allen's Golden Oldies.
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0: 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Alan, that's who. 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Alan, that's who.
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1: 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Alan's Golden Oldies.

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2: Hi, everyone. This is Sandy Weeks, Executive Associate for Jimmy Clanton Enterprises. You may know Jimmy as a rock and roll singer, and he is. But Jimmy has also been an ordained minister of the gospel for over 40 years. God knows Jimmy as his servant who brings forth biblical truths from the Word of God. 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
0: Mm-hmm, including transistors?
1: Yes. Well, he left me one earplug. I'll say that for him.
0: Mm-hmm. Well, did he take anything else?
1: Just the radios and a couple of pieces of fruit.
0: I see. Well, what...
1: A banana and two Kodota figs.
0: Mm-hmm.
1: I don't deny him the fruit.
0: No. Are you and your husband going to replace the radios?
1: Well, we'll have to. Arthur is late for work because he has no radio to keep reminding him of the time and traffic conditions.
0: Mm-hmm.
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0: I can imagine.
1: We have a 10-room house. We had a radio in every room.
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1: 11.
0: 11?
1: He also stole the car.

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0: It's Sybil from DFW's Morning News. 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

up your boots and walk on down to a knock-top shack on the edge of town. 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
1: We must be over the rainbow.
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0: 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Storms have hit North Texas, and that means damage to homes as well as roofs. And Eric Thomason from Blue Nail Roofing joins us right now. Eric, any updates since we've last talked?
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1: All right, watch this. Okay, people, and now when I give you the cue, I want the 700-foot mountain of whipped cream to roll into Lake Michigan, which has been drained and filled with hot chocolate. Then the Royal Canadian Air Force will fly overhead towing a 10-ton maraschino cherry, which will be dropped into the whipped cream to the cheering of 25,000 extras. All right, cue the mountain.
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1: Why not? Do or do not. 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
2: Trust me, we've got this under control. 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
0: It's Sybil with DFW's Morning News. 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
1: 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This is Sandy Weeks, Executive Associate for Jimmy Clanton Enterprises. 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
7: I discovered the valley of the shifting, whispering sands while prospecting for gold. In one of our western states, I saw the silent windmills, the crumbling water tanks, the bones of cattle and burrows picked clean by buzzards, bleached by the desert suns. I stumbled over a crumbling buckboard nearly covered by the sand, and stopping to rest, I heard a tinkling, whispering sound, and suddenly realized that even though the wind was quiet, the sand did not lie still. I seemed to be surrounded by a mystery so heavy and oppressive, I could scarcely breathe. For days and weeks, I wandered aimlessly in this valley, seeking answers to the many questions that raced through my fevered mind. Where was everyone? 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

0: evening, monsieur. 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

0: knows best. 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
1: Put on those dancing shoes. You're tuned to Alan's Golden Oldies. From the Rat Pack to the Brat Pack. They're all here on Alan's Golden Oldies. Well.

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He is a holly golly bouncing baby boy. You know the record player is his favorite toy. And don't forget, he's everybody's pride and joy when he goes.

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I call him Houdini, the way he disappears. 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

would come along.

Well, that's it for this Thursday, but I hope you join me tomorrow, same time, right here on Alan's Golden Oldies. Right now, it's time for G-Man to climb into the OG-mobile and head for parts unknown. So until tomorrow, stay cool, and remember, G-Man...

0: The story of Little Blue Riding Hood is true. Only the color has been changed to prevent an investigation.
1: This is the woods. My name is Wednesday. I work out a homicide. Monday, February the 2nd, 10:22 a.m. Bumped into Chicken Lickin', told me the sky was falling. I booked her on the 614, turned her over to the psychiatrist. Then a call came in at a 503. When I was on my way to the 503, a 618 came in. I added up the 614, the 503, and the 618. Got 1,735. I handed in my paper to the chief. He corrected it, gave me 100%, patted me on the head. Told me I was a good cop. 11:45 a.m., it happened. I saw a little girl in the blue hood carrying a basket. I stopped to question her. Pardon me, ma'am. Could I talk to you for just a minute, ma'am?
2: What about?
1: Nothing much, ma'am. Just want to ask you a few questions, ma'am. What's your name?
2: Little Blue Riding Hood.
1: Where are you going, ma'am?
2: Grandma's house.
1: Yes, ma'am. What do you got in the basket?
2: What are you trying to say? I got something in the basket I shouldn't have?
1: No, ma'am. I didn't say that.
2: Then why are you asking me all these questions for?
1: Just routine, ma'am. We just want to get the facts. May I have a look in that basket, ma'am?
2: Be my guest.
1: Let's see. Sawed-off shotgun. Knife. Bludgeon. Box of dum-dum shells. Nothing suspicious here. All right, ma'am, we may want to talk to you later, so don't leave the woods. She skipped on down the path, but she didn't know I'd seen the concealed compartment in the basket. In it, what I'd suspected all along. Goodies. My job, get to Grandma's before she did. I took a shortcut through the strawberry patch. It was sort of a strawberry shortcut. I walked up to the cottage, rang the bell.
3: Come in, dear.
1: Okay, Grandma, it's a raid.
3: A raid? Why, I'm just a peace-loving old lady. You've got the wrong Grandma.
1: Yes, ma'am. We just want to get the facts. Where'd you get that bump on your head?
3: The sky fell on me this morning.
1: I made a note to book her on the 614 and turned her over to the psychiatrist. I tied her up, put her in the closet, then I put on the Grandma's suit and got into bed. Come in, ma'am.
2: Hello, Grandma. I got the loot. What are you doing in bed?
1: I'm feeling poorly.
2: But, Grandma, what big ears you have.
1: All the better to get the facts. I just want to get the facts, ma'am.
2: But, Grandma, what a big subpoena you have in your pocket.
1: All the better to serve you with.
2: But, Grandma, what a big 38 police special you have pointed at me.
1: All the better to take you in. You're under arrest. You and your Grandma are operating a goodies ring.
2: A cop. I should have known.
1: Known what, ma'am?
2: You look nothing like my Grandma. You forgot about the mustache.
1: But I don't have a mustache.
2: I know. But Grandma does.
4: Well, I see you broke the goodies ring. How'd you get a lead on her, Joe?
1: I just played a hunch, Frank. It was just a hunch. I played my luck. Sometimes a hunch pays off, sometimes it doesn't. I was just lucky. I just played a hunch, Frank.
4: What you're trying to say, Joe, is you just played a hunch. A lucky guess. Sometimes a hunch pays off, sometimes it doesn't. You just played a hunch. Is that what you're trying to tell me, Joe?
1: Yeah. I just played a hunch.

From the city of White Settlement, Texas, on this third day of September. We've got the 50s, 60s, and 70s. We're going to throw in a few other years here and there. Of course, I got the phone line waiting for you right now. So what's keeping you? 1-817-246-3464. Or you can

0: Blessed with High School Confidential back in the summer of 1958. Hey, how about it? Great growl. My goodness, some great oldies like this one. High School USA, back in that golden year of 1959. And by the way, they did 28 different versions of this. It's Tommy Fassenda.
1: High School USA.
0: This is the national version.

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As we're bringing you the great oldies, making memories one right after another.

0: 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Why don't you join me as we go back in time, right here on Alan's Golden Oldies.
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3: 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These are the Eldorados.

show. So be listening. How about Ann Margaret along with Elvis Presley from Viva Las Vegas? It's all about that lady. She loves me. She loves me.

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0: country boy, yeah!
1: 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Alice Golden Oldies live.

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0: Do you love a 57 Chevy? How about Bobby socks and sweet shoes? Do you cherish the memory of a sweet chick with a ponytail and pleated skirt? Then you'll love ALAN. And here he is.
1: Welcome back to hour number two. We are live from the city of White Settlement, Texas. Taking your phone requests right now at 1-817-246-3464. Or you can message me on Facebook as we bring you Dodie Stevens with her version of Over the Rainbow. Remember her big hit? Pink Shoelaces.

Hey, I just got off the phone with Jim, and he wanted me to play for his 20th anniversary with Kathy, my good friend Gene Summers, with Big Blue Diamond. Congratulations, Jim and Kathy.

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Thank you. Here comes the Ray Charles Singers. 1964 all over again. Just love me. Love me with all your heart.

Back in 1973, that's the one, the only Joe Stampley, who was with a group called The Unique. That's him on his own. Soul Song with A-L-A-N. I want to take this time to thank our very special guest yesterday, celebrating 88 years young, the one, the only Jimmy Clanton. Great, great interview, great, great guy. And here he is. Go, Jimmy, go! 1959.

Fireflies, yes indeed, with their version of Carry Me Am I. That one goes out to Irene in Canada, as we remember Major Lance, who passed away on this third day of September, 1994. Hey, little girl, the monkey time. Major Lance, remembered with A-L-A-N.

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1: I'm New John Miles, my one of your smiles, my nanny.
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2: April showers.
0: With Larry Parks as Al Jolson.
2: Just for you, just for you. They bring the flowers.
0: Evelyn Keyes. William Demarest. Bill Goodwin. And a host of others.

0: through these doors also come those who seek stardom, the young in heart with a hope and a dream, reaching for the chance to join this great gallery of stars, some of whom came through those same doors, unsung, unheralded. Here at Warner Brothers, the search for new personalities never ends. And on this wall of fame, there'll always be room for one more. For the one in a million who can win his place in the stars only by winning your applause.
1: Thank you for letting me read it, sir.
2: Young man, I'm certain you've got lots of talent, but this part calls for more than just talent. It means becoming another personality, completely. It means...
1: Yes, sir, I know, but I know I can do it.
2: I admire your confidence, but for 4 long years we've been looking for someone to bring the Eddie Cantor story to the motion picture screen. We've got to be sure.
1: Look, sir, ever since I was a little kid, Eddie Cantor used to be my idol. I listened to him on radio, I watched him on the screen, on television. I know every mannerism, every gesture, and with a little help, I just know I could do it. Look, all I want's the chance.
2: Okay. You've got your chance. Let's hear one of Eddie's hit songs.
1: You mean here, now?
2: Here,

0: do get to the top, you and me, I'll see to it you have everything you want.
1: But I have everything, now that I've got you.
0: I thought working for Six Old Men Broadway, that's where I want to be.
2: Just spoke to Ziggy a couple of nights ago. He's had his eye on you. You'll be in the New Follies, on Broadway.

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1: 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It's about 18 minutes before the top of the hour. We are live, not member X, at 1-817-246-3464, or you can message me on Facebook. My good friend Bob in Southampton, New York, called in for the Cordettes back in 1954. It's all about Mr. Sandman.

Hi, this is Joe Terry from Danny and the Juniors coming to you from Dick Clark's American Bandstand Theater in Branson, Missouri. And you're listening to Allen's Golden Oldies Radio Network.

Back to hour number three with ALAN live from the city of White Settlement, Texas, on this third day of September, bringing you the history of rock and roll and loving every minute of it. We've got the 50s. How about those 60s and 70s? Going to throw in a few out of the other ordinary into the new wave of music. So we got what you need, 1-817-246-3464, or you can message me on Facebook. And how about the Crystals? Now do run, run. When he walks me home.

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5: The Adventures of Superman. 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
6: Hello there, gang. 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
5: And now the adventures of Superman.
7: When Superman learned that a newly discovered planet called Apollo was believed to be inhabited and that it was doomed to fly out of its orbit, he undertook a hazardous flight of mercy. Arriving on Apollo, he encountered a party of hairy giants, 9 feet tall and possessed of amazing strength, but who lacked the power of speech. They offered him water, and after drinking it, Superman fell into a deep sleep which lasted for many days. And when he awoke, all his great strength had departed. Two men of normal size, wearing tunics of silvery metal and strange helmets, then appeared and placed a similar helmet on Superman's head. To his astonishment, he was then able to converse with them. The men said they would take him to their ruler, known as the Roz. But as Superman started off with them, he collapsed. Just before he lost consciousness, he heard one of the men say,
8: "You have drunk of the liquid which turns men to stone. You will remain here forever as a creature of stone."
7: As we continue now, Superman has been carried to a long one-room hut made of smooth clay and placed on a bed of boughs. Above him, a silver pike stuck in the wall supports an open lantern carved in the form of a crescent moon. A bright orange flame burns in the lantern, and by its light, the elderly white-bearded man called Thane watches Superman's face anxiously. Now, as Superman's eyes flutter open, Thane breathes a sigh of delighted relief.
8: The stranger regained consciousness.
9: Well, Where am I?
8: You are in my house, stranger. Thank the stars you are still alive.
9: Your house. Oh, yes, I remember. Your name is...
8: Thane.
9: Yes, Thane. There was another man with you.
8: Aye, his name is Kor.
9: Yes, he said the liquid the giants gave me to drink was turning me to stone.
8: Aye, that is so.
9: But that can't happen to me. I'm Superman. Nothing can happen to me.
8: Perhaps that is so.
9: Well, then, why can't I move?
8: I know not, stranger. However, I do not believe you are turned to stone. I have felt your hands and feet. They are yet flexible.
9: Why can't I move them? Why do I find it hard to breathe? What's wrong with me?
8: I know not, but perhaps there is some difference in our atmosphere which robs you of your strength.
9: Maybe that's it. Wait, I think I'm starting to feel a little stronger. Yes, it isn't quite so hard to breathe now.
8: Good. Perhaps you become now acclimated to our atmosphere.
9: Look, move my fingers a little.
8: Good, good. Tell me, stranger, is it true what you said before of this planet being in danger?
9: Of course it's true. That's why I came here. To warn you and try to save you. Your planet is moving out of its orbit. At any time, in any hour, it may plunge out of its orbit and be drawn closer and closer to the sun. Until it and everyone on it will be burned to a cinder.
8: Aye, it is as I have long believed, as I tried to tell the Ra's. But he and his master astrologers laughed at me.
9: I'll make them see the truth.
8: Oh, if you only can.
9: I must, and quickly, before it's too late. Please help me to my feet, Thane. Got to go to your Ra's and his astrologers.
8: Oh, if only they will not laugh at you, too.
9: They won't. They won't. Don't worry about that. There I can stand.
8: Your strength has returned?
9: Yes, a little. At least enough so I can walk. Take me to your ruler, Thane. Hurry.
8: Aye. It is but a short walk down the hill to the temple. Come. Yonder in the valley below us is the temple of the Ra's.
9: I see.
8: Can you walk that far, stranger?
9: I don't know, Thane. Since we left your house, I've been getting weaker again.
8: But I thought your strength...
9: I know, but I'm weak again. But I've got to tell your ruler of the planet's danger and save the people here, but...
8: Courage, stranger. You must not die.
9: No, listen. I felt better in your house. Get me back there. Hurry.
8: My daughter comes from the temple. She will help me.
10: Lalo, come quickly.
11: Dead, Father?
12: Nay, his heart beats, yes, but faintly.
11: Ah, good.
12: See, the color comes back to his face. Hold the light closer, Lalo.
11: Aye, Father. Know you, they say in the Temple of the Ra's that this stranger is a spy from one of the slave tribes.
12: A spy?
11: Aye, so they say. And some hold he's one of our own people who lived and died here long ago and has now returned from the Star of the Dead for some evil purpose.
12: Oh, they are mad.
8: This stranger comes here from another planet. Earth, he calls it, to warn us of a terrible danger. See, Lalo. He opens his eyes.
11: It is true. Look, he's awake again.
9: Where? Oh, Thane.
8: Tis I, Thane.
9: Who is this with you?
8: This is my daughter, Lalo. Quickly, Lalo, remove the lantern. The light may hurt his eyes.
11: I thought...
9: No. Bring the lantern back.
8: The lantern?
9: Yes, bring it closer to me, please. Hurry.
8: Bring the lantern to him, Lalo.
11: Aye, Father.
9: That's better.
8: What is?
9: You know, I feel better when the lantern's near me. It seems to give me strength. Look, Thane, you said something before that perhaps the atmosphere on this planet was different from Earth, and that's why I lost my strength.
8: I said it might be so.
9: Well, maybe that's the answer. And this lantern, the fire burning in it, must make some change in the atmosphere. Makes it more like Earth.
11: Earth? I do not understand.
8: Oh, Lalo. Continue, stranger.
9: Now, look. I can sit up now. When the lantern is close to my face, I feel much stronger. Tell me, Thane, what oil do you burn in this lantern?
8: It is the sacred oil of the temple.
9: Sacred oil?
8: Aye. There is a spring of it deep in the earth below the temple. Only the Ra's and his astrologers, the physicians, and the families of the royal line are granted a small supply of the sacred oil to burn in our land.
9: I see. Well, look, can you get more of it? Enough to fill a few lanterns like this.
11: Oh, no. 100 of our strongest giant soldiers guard the sacred spring day and night.
8: That is true, stranger. It's impossible to go near it.
9: What? If you tell the Ra's I need it. But it'll restore my strength so I can save him and his people.
11: Oh, we could not do that, stranger.
9: Why?
11: For they say at the temple that you're here for an evil purpose.
9: Oh, know of all the nonsense.
11: Even now they wait to hear you speak in the temple and to pass judgment upon you. Or never would they grant you the sacred oil.
9: I see. Well, then, there's only one thing to do. Thane, Lalo, please help me to my feet.
12: What do you propose to do, stranger?
9: Thank you. I must do everything I can to save the people on this doomed planet and myself, too. I've got a plan, but I've got to act quickly. Come, I'll carry the lantern. You two help me walk.
7: 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What is his plan? We'll return in a moment to find out. So stand by.
6: You know, gang, you won't have to pamper your Superman Crusader ring when you wear it. 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
7: Aided by Thane and his young daughter, Lalo, Superman has left Thane's hut once more and, holding the strange crescent-shaped lantern before his face, starts down the long hill to where the roofed amphitheater of the Roz, banked by terrace after terrace of brilliantly colored, oddly shaped flowers, stands in the fertile valley.
8: Are you not going to tell us your plan, stranger?
9: Yes, Thane. I'm going to talk to this ruler of yours, the one you call the Roz, and his astrologers. I'm going to make them understand their danger on this doomed planet. Then I'll ask for enough of their sacred oil to burn and restore my strength.
11: Oh, but that is hopeless, for they will never give it to you.
8: I am fearful that Lalo is right, stranger.
9: But I...
8: The Roz and his astrologers are cruel men and ignorant. They laugh at my science. If my daughter was not held in such esteem by the Roz's own daughter, the princess, I would long ago have been turned to stone.
11: Oh, speak not so, Father.
9: Well, maybe I can make the Roz and his astrologers change their minds.
11: Hark!
9: What's that?
8: The temple bells. It means they have seen us approach. See, the giant soldiers come to take us to the Roz.
11: Oh, Father, I'm afraid for the strangers.
9: Don't be afraid, Lalo. I won't fail. I can't fail.
7: A few minutes later, surrounded by dozens of the powerful hairy giants, Superman, Thane, and Lalo are led into the Temple of the Roz, where the weakened Man of Steel must plead not only for the lives of all on this strange planet, but for his own life as well. What will happen as Superman, deprived of his great powers, faces the ignorant and superstitious rulers of another world? Tomorrow's episode is tense and exciting, fellows and girls, so don't miss it. Tune in, same time, same station.
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0: Superman is a copyrighted feature appearing in Superman DC comic magazines and is brought to you Monday through Friday at the same time by Kellogg's Pep, the Sunshine Cereal. Say, when you shiver out of bed on a frosty morning, gang, that's Crumbles weather. That's when you want a toasty kind of cereal with zip and go. Kellogg's Crumbles. Why, just the name makes you think of toasty words like crisp, crunchy, crinkly. Crumbles, sort of sweet and mellow rich. The only cereal in the whole wide world made in those crinkly shreds of real whole wheat. You bet, gang, this is Crumbles weather. Time for crisp, crunchy, crinkly. Kellogg's Crumbles. And be sure to be with us tomorrow for the thrilling adventures of Superman. 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
1: 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Heard normally Monday through Friday at 3:30 on the Central Time Zone. Now it's time to get back to all those great oldies from the 50s, the 60s, and 70s. We'll throw in a few other years here and there. Of course, my phone line's open for you. Call in 1-817-346-3464. Or you can message me on Facebook. Coming up next, Bill Haley along with those comments with R-O-C-K. Rock!

Caesar. And those Romans, all about those oldies but goodies. Here's that story about a little blue man

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2: 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My goodness alive. Remember her doing Bang Bang and My Boy Elvis.

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0: Welcome right back to Allen's Golden Oldies. My goodness alive, how time flies when you're having a great time playing all these great hits. It's time for the Top 4 at 4 on this third day of September, as we're going back to that golden year. Remember in 1966, with Diana Ross and a group called the Supremes, You Just Can't Hurry Love.

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11: Hello out there. 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

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Be sure and let them know how much you appreciate it.

The King of the Cowboy is on his way. It's the Roy Rogers Show, followed by Mike Valero as he remembers Alan Freed. How about a rebroadcast of G-Man from the day? We'll return tomorrow with the DGIF. Thank God it's Friday for more of the history of rock and roll live. So until then, this is Alan saying goodnight. God bless you all. Love one another. And remember one little thing. No matter what anybody tells you, baby, rock and roll, it's here to stay. Be safe. Bye-bye.

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3: 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Remind her tomorrow before she does her shopping. You can count on anything bearing the brand name Post. Well, sir, Dale, Jonah, and I are in the mountain area north of Paradise Valley. We rode out here with the sheriff, hoping to find some trace of Don Wallace and his gang.
5: Admit we lost them.
6: I'm afraid you're right, Sheriff.
5: Roy, you folks go home. If I run into anything, I'll send for you.
7: Hey, Ten Star, are you trying to get rid of us?
3: We're staying, Sheriff. We've got to take Wallace before we have any peace in this valley.
7: Yeah, that's it, Roy. You tell him. Thinks he can send us home. Pooh. Say pooh, pooh, pooh.
5: I wasn't talking to you, General's boy.
7: And stop calling me General's boy.
6: Hey, listen.
7: Just wait till next election, Sheriff. I'll get you out of office if I have to vote 400 times myself. And I'll be...
6: Listen, down... will you?
7: Old tumbleweed with the badge pinned on.
3: Yeah, somebody's singing.
6: Clear out here in the wilderness.
3: Yeah. Sounds pretty, doesn't it?
6: Yeah, it's pretty. But awful lonesome.
7: Say, I think I recognize that voice.
5: Somebody named Sore Throat Sidney, I suppose.
7: No, Harry the Howler. He sung in the choir.
6: Roy, I didn't know anyone lived in these hills.
3: Nobody does, Dale.
7: Cut me right off.
3: There's some shepherds over there ways, but not close enough for them to be heard.
5: Seems odd we'd hear singing out here, at night especially.
7: Oh, listen to some holler-sounding music, but cut me right off.
3: I doubt if any Wallace's gang are singers, but let's track down that voice just to be on the safe side.

0: he's quit singing now.
1: Yeah, yes.
2: Yeah, a fella with any brains wouldn't sing on a winter's night anyhow. They say he wouldn't sing on a winter's night. Cold makes the vocal cords draw up until you can't sing nothing but flat bass notes. Now, you take Harry the Howler.
3: Look around here.
2: Oh, sure, can't even get a start tonight.
3: Isn't that a peaceful scene?
0: I've been thinking the same thing, Sheriff. The moon shining down on the snow and the pine trees. Those hills stretching off as far as a person can see.
4: Hard to believe there could be any bad in the world on a night like this, isn't it?
0: There!
4: Sure enough.
3: Jimmy,
4: look on past that little rise. Dunumber's squatting by his campfire.
0: Now, I don't see... Oh, yeah, sure enough.
4: Maybe we ought to ride on down there and warn him.
3: Better go see if he's a lookout.
2: He ought to be warned. Sounds like he's beginning to flat his notes already.
0: Jonah! Roy and the sheriff think he may be a lookout for Wallace's gang.
4: Or more likely, he may have run across their camp. We'll take it easy going down, and maybe we can get right up on him before he knows we're around.

0: notice how skinny his neck is? Vocal cords starting to draw up already.
1: Howdy there. Well, howdy, stranger. Come on over and get warm.
2: Careful, Roy. Let's not walk in any traps.
0: I'll watch it, Sheriff.
3: Well, thanks. We will.
0: Hey, you think I ought to warn him about his neck now or wait?
4: Let's wait until we see if he shoots us first.
1: Mighty good to have company. It's a speck lonesome out here. So lonesome I was down there singing to my horse and... Well, this is nice, sure enough. A lady. Howdy, miss.
4: Howdy.
1: You can call me Prodigal. Everybody else does. My name's Fred, though. Fred Papert.
3: Kind of unusual, isn't it, for a man to spend a night like this out here?
1: Well, it ain't nothing a man would pick. I set out to find a fella called Don Wallace, but my horse went lame.
3: Don Wallace?
2: Is that what you said? Don Wallace?
1: Why, yes. Something wrong?
3: Just a coincidence, but we're looking for the same man ourselves.
1: Well, now, ain't that fine? He's married to my kid sister. You know him well?
2: Not as well as we'd like to.
3: How long has he been married to your sister?
1: About 2 years, I think, but I can't be sure. I left the territory for the wedding. I didn't cotton to Wallace much, you see, and after him and me had some hard words, I took off.
4: So you just left?
1: Yes, I did. I just had a yearning to come, a feeling I ought to be here, so I emptied out what little money was in my poke. Bought some grub and started. Oh, I bought these, too. They're for Sis and the baby.
2: Baby?
1: My kid sisters. And Wallace's.
0: Convolutions.
1: Here's what I got. A pair of cowboy boots. That's for fear it's old enough to be walking. This here rubber thing is for it to chew on and bring out its teeth in case it's real young, like I hope.
4: Mm-hmm.
1: And this, I wanted to get one thing that was real fancy. Fanciest I could for the money I had, so I bought a picture.
4: Oh, it's beautiful, Prodigal.
3: Sure is.
1: A real artist drew it. I figured Sis would hang it over the little fella's bed, and them three angels would look down and sort of guard him all the time he was asleep.
3: Prodigal, when did you hear about the baby?
1: I didn't. For real, it just come to me that they had one. But it comes so strong, I know they have.
0: Well, say now, if you find out where he is, we know this territory. We can take you right there. Well,
1: thank you, no. I couldn't leave my horse here when he's hurting.
4: Well, that means spending the night out here.
1: Yes'm, but it's real pretty tonight. I just thought I could look up at the sky and think about the baby. And sort of imagine there was angels up there singing the way there was once when another baby was born. It's on account of the picture I got thinking about such things. Say, you folks don't happen to sing, do you?
0: No, not on a cold night. You see, the chill makes the vocal cords draw up and...
4: Yeah, we all sing a little, once in a while.
0: Fudge.
1: Song out here in the mountains would sound real good.
3: Sure it would. Let's see if we can think of something we all know. Say, how about Cowboy's Dream?
4: Oh,
3: you know
4: good.
3: That?
4: Yeah.
3: All right.
1: Sure.

melody floats out under the cool moonlit night, high in the mountains, like an answer to the murmur of the pine trees. A look of peace comes to the worn face of the young cowboy called Prodigal. He's with other human beings, his own kind. That alone brings the contentment he has long missed. While they sing, a sound comes as though someone was close by. None of the singers, save Roy, hears it, and he makes no sign.

0: done my old heart good.
1: Yes, well, we'll all be talking flat bass notes by morning.
2: What's the matter, Roy?
3: Don't anyone move. I think we've got company.
4: Hey, raise your hands and don't move.
1: What is it?
4: Just around it, you're covered from all sides.
1: Well, convolution.
3: Wallace.
4: Now, boys, we may find a haul here. The sheriff and Roy Rogers, among others. You two kept us up here in the hills so long we're hungry. We're after grub.
0: Howdy, Don.
4: A prodigal, a big brother-in-law.
0: I always knowed you was no good. Where's Sis?
4: I'll give you the news some other time, prodigal. Gordon, you and Charlie get the guns.
5: Sure, you bet.
4: Put them in the saddlebags. Now then, where's the grub?
3: I wouldn't touch that grub, Wallace. It belongs to prodigal here. It's all he has.
4: Well, this isn't enough to do us one meal. What are these things?
0: You keep away from them things.
4: Kid-sized cowboy boots, a Tegan ring.
0: Let them things be.
4: Look, angels. A picture of angels. They'll take the law to hang on the wall of our hideout. Here, Charlie, catch the angel. Yeah, what's the matter with you? I said to catch.
0: You broke it, Don. That picture was something special. You broke it.
6: Prodigal's face, even in the moonlight, is pale, except for the fire that burns in his eyes. Roy signals him to be quiet, but he pays no attention.
7: I'm gonna kill you!
6: He lunges, clips Wallace on the chin. Wallace pulls the trigger of the gun in his hand. Prodigal wavers, then drops limply into the snow.
4: Yeah, stay right where you are, I warned him.
5: Come on, Don, we got the grub and we got the guns. They're helpless. Let's get out of here.
4: Yeah, all right. Now be smart and don't follow us. We got the guns.
6: As Don, Wallace, and his outlaws leave, Roy, Dale, Jonah, and the sheriff bend down over the silent form of Prodigal, lying in the snow.
2: It looks as though he's pretty badly hurt.
1: We ought to go after them polecats, Roy.
3: We will. We'll run them down. But we have to get some help for Prodigal first.
8: Roy, I think you said there were some shepherds in these hills.
3: Yeah, their cabin will be the nearest shelter. Hang on, Prodigal. We're going to have to move you, fella. And I expect it'll hurt some. But we'll see that you're taken care of. Then we're riding out and getting Wallace sure. You can count on that.
9: Say, are you caught up in the rush of last-minute shopping? Well, here's something you don't have to shop for. Your corner grocer has it. And it's a gift you'll want to give yourself often. It's Crinkles, Post's new rice cereal that's sugar-coated. Candy-kissed rice. It's twice as nice for a breakfast treat that can't be beat.
10: You will have a set of Eagle Crinkles, sugar-coated cereal Crinkles.
11: Candy-kissed rice, it's twice as nice.
10: Yeah.
11: Candy-kissed rice, it's twice as nice.
10: So you will have a set of Eagle Crinkles.
9: Yes, sir, you will have a circus when you dig into crispy, crisp Crinkles. The new rice cereal that's already sweet. That's right, no sugar needed. You just add milk or cream and eat. You never had nutrition so good. Mighty good eating come snack time, too. So get in a good supply of Post's new Crinkles.

Dale and Jonah, accompanied by the sheriff, give first aid to the wounded cowboy who says he is called Prodigal, and then start on their journey to the other side of the hills. Dale carries the presents Prodigal has bought for his sister's baby, being especially careful with a broken picture of the three angels. The air is cold. The moon shines down with a clear, almost mystic light as they ride across the snow and arrive at the shepherd's camp.

0: must be sleeping sounder than some law officers I know.
1: I hope there's nothing personal in that remark, Kendall's boy.
2: Well, let's try the door, see if it's open. Hello in there.
1: Well, just a minute, I'll light a match.
3: Listen, we'd better be careful. Don Wallace and his gang may be here. Or maybe they've already been here.
1: There.
0: Empty.
2: Well, come on, we'll go in. Well, looks as though the shepherds left in a hurry. Their supper's still on the table.
1: And it wouldn't be if Wallace had been here. His gang is out of food.
2: We'll put Prodigal on the bunk here.
3: Let's get a fire started as soon as we can.
0: Yes, yes, I'll do that. I'm the best fire builder east or west of the Rockies.
2: Well, Prodigal, you coming too?
4: Yeah, guess I am.
5: Roy, look here. Rifle.
2: Sure enough. I figured the shepherds would have some.
5: Plenty of ammunition, too.
2: That fixes us up good. Prodigal, as soon as we make you comfortable, we'll head out after Wallace. Dale will stay with you, won't you, Dale?
3: You bet.
2: The trail's fresh, and there's not much doubt what we'll find the gang now. But there's a lot of them, and we'll need all the help we can get.
6: The cabin warmed and Prodigal made comfortable, Roy, Jonah, and the sheriff ride back across the mountain to the place where they were attacked by Wallace's gang. There they find the trail plainly marked in the snow. They follow it, determined that men as ruthless as these shall not be free to rob and kill. They ride for several miles, then suddenly bring their horses to a stop.
2: Whoa, easy, boy. Let's have a look at this trail.
0: Yeah, I thought things were going too good to last.
1: It looks like they've split up. The trail's divided.
2: No, I don't believe so, Sheriff. These are two separate trails. One probably leads to their hideout, and the other away from it. Wallace is just smart enough to build camp at the end of a blind canyon. Well, suppose we throw a couple of shots in there and see if anybody's home.
0: Yeah. Now, I'll put one right through that middle of that lean-to.
2: Well, looks as though they're not at home.
0: What you think we better do? Go back and follow that other trail?
2: No, let's wait right here till they ride back. Trigger fella, I've got a job for you. I want you to go back in there and wait for us. Go way back in the canyon. Wait. Understand, fella? All the way back. Come on now.
0: Yeah, sure. You ain't got no horse now, Roy. If them polecats ride back...
2: If they come back, we'll let them go on in and bottle them up. It may be handy to have Trigger in there behind them.
1: I see what you mean.
2: There's just one thing that worries me, though. They may go over to the shepherd's cabin looking for food before they come back here.
0: Convolutions. Dale and Prodigal are there all alone.
2: Sheriff... I wonder if you'd mind going back and taking care of things at that end.
1: Why, no, but what if Wallace and his gang come back here? You and Jonah.
2: It looks as though we're going to have to split forces if we make sure of getting these rattlers. Besides, Jonah and I have been in tight spots before, haven't we, Jonah? We'll make out all right.
6: The sheriff leaves. Roy and Jonah settle down to wait at the entrance to the Blind Canyon. And in waiting, the moonlight begins to look less beautiful. It is cold. The light is ominous. The wind blowing into the canyon makes their feet and hands grow numb. Their ears tingle. They wait patiently, though, for they're after men who are killers.
0: Hey, somebody's coming.
2: Yeah, and it's a gang, too.
0: I don't suppose it'd be good manners to pick them off one by one as they ride by us, would it?
2: I'm afraid not, Jonah. We've never yet shot a man without giving him a chance, and we won't begin now.
6: Roy and Jonah wait. Wallace, leading the gang, rides abreast of them, then on into the canyon. It would be easy to do as Jonah suggested, shoot them down one by one in the half dark of the night. But instead, Roy and Jonah wait.
0: Whew, sure is a lot of them, ain't they?
2: We'll wait until they get about halfway into their camp, then we'll go to work.
7: Listen to me. We're giving you this one chance to surrender.
0: Well, personal, I hope he takes you.
8: Who's out there talking so big?
7: Roy Rogers, and I'm not alone.
8: Just be careful when you're riding in after us, Rogers. You make awful good targets.
7: You're in the middle, Wallace. We've got help behind you. Throw down your guns and ride out with your hands in the air, or we'll open fire.
8: Here's your answer, Rogers.
2: Let's go to work, Jonah.
6: Roy and Jonah level their rifles and begin fighting. The outlaws answer with their guns. They won't scare. Roy will have to put his strategy to work.
7: Keep firing, Jonah, but high now. Fire over their heads.
0: Anything you say, Roy.
7: Trigger, come on, boy. This way. way, Trigger!
6: Trigger hears Roy's voice.
7: This way, fella! Come on!
6: The gang is between Trigger and Roy. Trigger hesitates a split second, then charges forward into the gang.
7: That's it, fella! Take them, boy!
0: They're surrendering, Roy.
7: Hold it, Trigger! Wait here, fella! Wait there, boy! Throw down your guns and walk this way. And keep your hands in the air. Just keep those hands in the air.
0: And don't let them down for any reason.
9: Yeah, wait a minute. What is this? Where's the sheriff and where's that posse?
7: I imagine the sheriff will be along pretty soon, Wallace. More than likely, he'll have heard the shooting and is on his way. We'll turn you over to him as soon as he gets here.
4: The sheriff will let me convince Wallace to tell where Sis is. I feel well enough.
3: Don't worry about it now, Prodigal.
7: I think the sheriff will have him ready to talk by the time we get to town.
0: Well, personal, I doubt it. He's better at interrupting people than letting them talk.
4: I'd hate to think anything bad happened to Sis. There was always something about her, young and warm and sort of tender. Yet there was a look of sadness in her eyes that never left. We were awful close, Sis and me.
10: Well, we have company.
0: Oh, yes.
10: Hi, stay where you are. There's no cause to be alarmed. We're shepherds. We live here. You're Roy Rogers, aren't you?
7: That's right. A friend of ours was hurt, and we brought him here so he could keep warm.
10: Oh, I'm sorry we weren't home. We had word that a new baby had been born over at Three Pines.
7: A new baby?
10: Yes. And you know how much seeing a baby means to lonely men like ourselves.
3: We're on our way to see one now. That is, our friend is, and if he'll let us, we'd like to go along.
10: I hope the baby you see is as wonderful as the one we visited. The folks were poor until it came. But now they're rich. In all save money. And the mother. Young and warm, and with a quality of tenderness about her. But she had an expression of sadness.

0: Say, folks, got a little song you might enjoy hearing. It isn't a Christmas carol, but it contains a mighty good suggestion. Listen.
1: You will have a sense of evil Christmas, whoop-whoop. Sugar-coated cereal Christmas, whoop-whoop.
2: Candy Kiss Price, it's twice as nice.
3: Yeah.
2: Candy Kiss Price, it's twice as nice.
1: So you will have a sense of eating Christmas, whoop-whoop.
0: You know, once you try new Crinkles, you'll be singing its praises, too, because you never had nutrition so good. Toasted rice in sugar and honey. And with Crinkles in your breakfast dish, you can forget about that old sugar bowl, because Crinkles are already sweet. They're the new rice cereal that's sugar-coated.
2: Yes, Candy Kiss Price, it's twice as nice.
3: Yeah.
2: Candy Kiss Price, it's twice as nice.
1: So you will have a circus eating Crinkles.
0: So, friends, for sweller-tasting breakfasts and snacks, you'll need several boxes of Crinkles Post new rice cereal that's sugar-coated. Look for the red, white, and blue box with the Crinkles clown right on the front.

0: so long, Roy, I almost wish we'd gone into the house with him.
1: Prodigal's all right. Remember, he hadn't seen his sister in a long time.
2: Maybe now would be a good time to tell you about Howell and Harry.
0: Do you know any way we can get out of listening to this, Roy?
1: No, I'm afraid not. We're trapped this time.
2: Good. Well, sir, Howell and Harry insisted on singing in the church choir. And he was so loud, he made all of the ladies faint. And then they finally hit on a plan where every Sunday morning, somebody would go over and thump Harry on the head and knock him out. Yeah, and then the preacher's wife would hang her washing on the line real quick-like, and when Harry come to, they'd tell him that Sunday was over and it was Monday. They'd point to the wash on the line.
1: Oh, yes, prodigal.
2: Oh, defeat.
3: It is, my sis. In here. She's got a baby. It was born just tonight.

Perhaps this baby is to do some great work in the world. It's just a thought, but if it does, you can always know you had a part in something which came to pass, almost like a miracle.

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1: That's all for now, folks. This is Roy Rogers saying to all of you from all of us, goodbye, good luck, and may the good Lord take a liking to you. See you next week.

0: Rogers Show is brought to you by Post Cereals, each week at this same time, with the Whippoorwills, Forrest Lewis, Dale Evans, and the king of the cowboys himself, Roy Rogers. An Art Rush production, transcribed, directed by Tom Hargis, script by Ray Wilson, music by Milton Charles. Featured in today's cast were Frank Hemingway, Herb Butterfield, Sam Edwards, Bob Griffin, and Stan Waxman. This is Art Ballinger speaking for
1: POST
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1: No, no more waiting!
2: This is the time.
3: Now. The moment you've been waiting for.
1: I've been waiting for something like this my whole life.
3: The DJ that exemplifies knowledge, skills, and passion.
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6: Big, real big.
1: Ginormous.
3: And achieve a party like no other.
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6: You could say that again.
3: Ladies and gentlemen, please welcome.
1: This is going to be great.
6: I can feel it.
3: DJ Mike Balea.
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10: 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The Supremes, the Miracles, the Temptations, Marvin Gaye, the Four Tops, the Contours, the Marvelettes, Martha and the Vandellas, and many more from Hitsville, USA.
11: Hey, gang, welcome back once again to Mike Balea's Jukebox Party. This time, it's the early years of Motown.

I started out in gospel. My father, of course, was minister, and I, of course, sang in the church, and I played drums for most of the acts in the early 60s because I needed money. And I always thought I wanted to be a singer. I still want to be a great singer or become that. That's an interesting thing because I had written a jazz kind of thing on that, and Berry Gordy was in the control room at the time, and he was listening to it, and then he said, well, now let's change a few chords, and we changed a few chords, and he said, well, now it sounds pop, man. Now I think we can get some record sales out of it.

Marvin Gaye and Stubborn Kind of Fellow. Right here with Mike Valera's Jukebox Party. This time around, we're paying tribute to the sound of young America. Motown, the early

some more of that make you feel good music. It's called Shake and Finger Pop right here on the jukebox. Right now, let's do one that should have made it, but no, nobody played it. It's Pete Hartfield, and this is called Love Me.

0: given a little teeny piece of paper with 10 names on it. And I picked Supremes because it was different. And I liked it. And at that time, we needed it because we had a record coming out the next day.
1: Smokey lived about 4 or 5 doors away from me. And to know that Smokey Robinson lived down the street from me, it thrilled me to no end. And I used to sit and watch them rehearse on their basement steps. And I told him that I had a group. You know, if at any time that he could listen to my group, I would really appreciate it. And he did set up an audition for us to go to Motown. And the only reason Barry saw us or heard us is because he happened to be passing through the studio at the time we were singing. Finally, after meeting Barry and trying to get a contract with the company, they decided that they might sign us if we go back and finish high school. Like, I was about in 11th grade. I needed a job, really, to help my family out and also to get me carfare enough to get back and forth to the studio to try to do some background sessions. And he gave me a job, and it was about 3 months I worked there. I didn't do a thing except straighten off his desk, you know, try to straighten the papers. But it wasn't a real office anyway, because at that time, Barry used the whole building for working, and everybody kind of gathered in this room. They had a dart board. I know the Miracles used to come in there and throw darts at the dart board. That was a big thing. Everybody would bet money on who could get closest to the center mark. And so it was just a lot of fun at that time. It wasn't really work. But I only worked the summer, and I think he paid me like about $20. I gave up many times. In fact, every time I got to the end of my road, something nice would happen, and I end up singing again. But our first recording, we recorded Where Did I Love Go? Everybody liked it so much because they said it was a very sexy sounding young sound. And it was a nice song because it was

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1: Well, Reach Out, when I first heard it, it was a little foreign from what I thought my bag was as a lead singer. You know, I wasn't a defeatist, but you must remember we'd had three or four smash records by then, and this was a little on the outside of it, you know. And, so I had suggested that maybe possibly one of the other fellas could sing it, because there are other fellas in my group that do sing extremely well, much better than I do, in my personal opinion, you know. They wouldn't go for it, you know. They wanted that rough sound that I have, and I gave them the best I had, and it turned out to be a monster.

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2: 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Now I've got something nice and sweet for you by Marvin Gaye and Mary Wells. This is called Back in My Arms.

all the miracles and shop around. Hey, gang, if you're enjoying our Motown special, let me know about it. Why don't you say hi, let me know who you are and where in the world you're listening from, and send your comments into DiscJockeyMike@Verizon.net. 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

0: Keeping that sound alive back in 1965, Kim Weston and Take Me in Your Arms, Rock Me a Little While. It's the Jukebox Party. I'm Mike Belair, and here comes Martha Reeves.
1: Motown was the biggest thing in Detroit. It was, I wanted to belong and be a part of, and decided just to be a secretary. One of my jobs were making promos for different artists, and I happened to make one for Mary Wells, who didn't show up for a session, luckily for me, because they took the track, and it was our first release called I'll Have to Let Him Go, which didn't sell but about 3 copies, and I think we bought all 3 of them. Heatwave, it was when the Charleston sound was trying to be revised. It has a beat similar to the Charleston. The thrilling thing about Heatwave was the fact that while it was number 10 across the nation, I think there was a heatwave in Los Angeles, and they used it as a news spot.

Dave's and the Vandellas on the jukebox party. Now here's one that should have made it, but nobody played it. It's a great ballad by the Serenaders called I'll Cry Tomorrow.

my favorites by the Tempting Temptations. It's called Isn't She Pretty? Speaking of the Temptations, they're backing Stevie Wonder up on this one you don't hear that often. It's called Contract on Love. Here with the early days of Motown,

Let's go back to 1964 and give you some more of that Motown magic. It's the Four Tops and Baby, I Need Your Loving. Right here.

0: Hi, this is Darren Medley with Paul Revere and the Raiders. 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
1: Holland Dozier and Holland came to me one day and they said, gee, Marv, we've got a great thing here. And I said, well, gee, I need something. You know, Diane and a couple of the other Supremes were in the studio. And they said, well, let's use them for backup voices. And so Diane thought it was great. She loves that kind of thing. She's so groovy. She said, yeah, I'd love to get on that. And so Diane and the girls, I did background work on that. And I went and recorded. I said, gee, man, I love it so much. I just went right in that afternoon and did Can I Get a Witness?

Marvin Gaye and Can I Get a Witness? It's Mike Belay's Jukebox Party, and this time around, it's the early days of Motown. How about this one by the Elgins?

with Mike Belez, Jukebox Party. It's the sound of young America. Now let's go back and do one that should have made it, but nobody played it. Here's a great one called Solid.

Bobby on the jukebox, buddy. I'm Mike Belair. We're paying tribute to the early days of Motown this time around. And how about this one by Smokey and the Miracles? We got some mighty fine acapella just for you.

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4: I started singing professionally at the age of 9. Ever since I could holler, really. I did a lot of listening to the radio, so I listened to a variety of kinds of music. I always admired gospel music, some classical music. I've listened to all of the pop artists and R&B people. I was discovered by Ronnie White, who sings with the Miracles. Ronnie auditioned me. The following day, I was called to come down for an audition with Berry Gordy. My first biggest record was Fingertip.
5: Everybody sing, yeah!

Welcome to more of that Motown magic. 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I can't help myself. 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

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And here's another one I've always liked, but it's one you don't hear that often. I'd like to give it a spin for you, and I hope you like it also. It's Marvin Gaye and Merry Well.

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1: The Marvelettes started in Inkster, Michigan, and we were all attending Inkster High School. And they were having a talent show, and all of us sang like in the school glee club or chorus and stuff. And so we decided we would join the talent show. Part of the prize was that a representative of Motown would be at the talent show. And he came out and listened to it. And of course, all of us, you know, he selected different ones, and then we went down to the company.

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And if the early Motown show's doing something good for you, why don't you let me know about it? 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And thank you for listening.

1962. Maybe you were dirty dancing to that one by the Contours and Do You Love Me. All right, gang, let's do another one of those. It should have made it, but no, nobody played it. Let's give it a spin and see what you think about it. It's LaBrenda Benn, and it's called Congratulations.

Now there's what I thought that should have made it. LeBrandon Benn, it's called Congratulations, and it's coming at you right here on Mike Belay's Jukebox Party. Now let's do a twin spin by Mary Wells. Here's one of my favorites called Forgive and Forget.